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2: 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If you know He's awesome, come on, stand on your feet, everybody. If you know He's awesome, you're in awe of His grace. You're in awe of His

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lift your hands and just worship him. He deserves the glory. He deserves the honor. Come on, worship. 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

0: worship him, hallelujah. Peter told me, put your hands together.
1: You're my brother, Myron.
2: Yeah, what's up?
1: Myron, do you have faith?
2: I got faith.
1: No. I'm talking about, do you really have faith?
2: I got mustard seed faith.
1: So then you don't mind letting the world know something about it, huh?
2: Oh, yeah, I'll tell somebody.
1: Check it out. So this is what I want you to do.
2: What's that, Kirk?
1: While we get our praise on,
2: yeah,
1: I want you to let them know that if they can believe it,
2: if you believe,
1: you can achieve it.
2: You can achieve it.
1: In Jesus' name. Check it out.

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He deserves the glory. He deserves the honor. Come on, worship. 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

0: My heart is steadfast, O God. 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I will sing and make music.
1: I will praise you, O Lord, among the nations. I will sing of you among the peoples. 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
0: Be exalted, O God, above the heavens. 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

0: just stay together in the presence of the Lord. Those who are able to stand up, I ask you to stand up upon your feet. All those watching from Australia, from Europe, from America, from South America, from the Middle East, from Israel, Siberia, from North Korea, all the nations. Holy Spirit is here. 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

If Jesus came to your house to spend a day or two, if he came unexpectedly, I wonder what you'd do. When you saw him coming, would you meet him at the door with arms outstretched in welcome to your heavenly visitor? Or would you need to change some things before you let him in, like burn some magazines and maybe put the Bible where they've been? Could you let Jesus walk right in, or would you rush about to hide your worldly music and put some hymn books out? Oh, I know that you'd give your nicest room to such an honored guest, and all the food that you would serve to him would be the very best. And you'd keep assuring him that you were glad to have him there, that serving him in your home was joy beyond compare. But would your family conversation keep up its normal pace? Would you find it hard each meal to say a table grace? Would you be glad to have him meet your very closest friends? Or would you hope they stayed away until his visit ends? Would you take him with you everywhere that you'd plan to go? Or maybe change your plans for just a day or so? Would you be glad to have him stay forever on and on? Or would you sigh with great relief when finally he had gone? You know, it might be interesting to know the things you'd do if Jesus came in person to spend some time.

Okay. 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You people have never seen me. 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
1: This beautiful day opens and we enjoy the breath of life. Come and enter into His presence as creatures shaped by our one and only Creator. He will carry us through paths of righteousness. He will fill us with joy and we will have eternal pleasure from His right hand. So as you begin this day, come and fill yourself with His presence. In whatsoever you may face, He will give you just a glimpse of His majesty and bountiful love. Come into His presence.

Good morning, everyone. This morning we read 2 Samuel chapter 21, reading from verse 15 through to 22. And I'm reading from the New International Version. Here begins. Once again there was a battle between the Philistines and Israel. David went down with his men to fight against the Philistines, and he became exhausted. And Ishbi-Benob, one of the descendants of Rapha, whose bronze spear had weighed 300 shekels, and who was armed with a new sword, said he would kill David. But Abishai, son of Zeruiah, came to David's rescue. He struck the Philistine down and killed him. Then David's men swore to him, saying, "Never again will you go out with us to battle, so that the lamp of Israel will not be extinguished." In the course of time, there was another battle with the Philistines at Gob. At that time, Shebekai, the Hushathite, killed Saph, one of the descendants of Rapha, in another battle with the Philistines at Gob. Elhanan, son of Jair, the Benjaminite, killed the brother of Goliath, the Gittite, who had a spear with a shaft like a weaver's rod. In still another battle, which took place at Gath, there was a huge man with 6 fingers on each hand and 6 toes on each foot, 24 in all. He also was a descendant of Rapha. When he taunted Israel, Jonathan, son of Shimei, David's brother, killed him. These 4 were descendants of Rapha in Gath, and they fell to the hands of David and his men. A reading from the Word of God. My sisters and brothers, a story just read, telling us of the battles fought by David and his men. And in these battles, these persons seem to be giants, big people.

But the battle has to be fought. And we hear the result in this text. Let us see what we can get from this passage of scripture. First, it says something about David, that yes, battle with the Philistines, but my sisters and brothers, in verse 15, it says, David became exhausted, weary, tired. And I want to say, my sisters and brothers, he did not tell us if he was sick, or maybe he was old, or maybe he was just weary physically, or maybe spiritually. But whatever it was, my sisters and brothers, he was exhausted. The battles that he had fought had caused him to be exhausted, and maybe spiritually too. Can I put it to us then, my sisters and brothers, that the possibility exists that somebody who is listening to me now, you're fighting some battles that seem to be wearing you down. You're fighting some battles. As a matter of fact, when we look at this text, it seems as if the battles are not going away. One after the other, one battle after another, my sisters and brothers. But in the first battle, it says David was exhausted, weary. But an interesting thing is this, that there is always support. Support is always there, my sisters and brothers, for the one who is weary and exhausted, the one who is tired. Support is always there. Hear what the text said, that David was exhausted. Ishbi Benadab, one of the descendants of Rapha, whose bronze spearhead weighed 300 shekel, and who was armed with the new sword, said he would kill David. But Abishai, son of Zeruiah, came to David's rescue. He struck the Philistine down and killed him. Then David's men swore to him, saying, never again will you go out with us to battle, so that the lamp of Israel will not be extinguished. What a word. That the kind of support David will get, the lamp of Israel cannot be extinguished because the support is there for him. One, the lamp of Israel can mean David the king himself will never be out. That position of being the king will never be out. An interesting way, the lamp of Israel. This reminded me of when Samuel was young and Eli, and it talks about the lamp of God was going out. But here we see the lamp of Israel will not be extinguished. You cannot get rid of the lamp. But if we want to look at it in a particular way, that the king, David, is a type of Christ. That no matter the battle, no matter how persons might fight against our Lord Jesus Christ, the lamp of Israel cannot be extinguished. There's a song that comes to my mind. Come to the light, the shining for thee,
Sweetly the light has dawned upon me. Once I was blind, but now I can see. The light of the world is Jesus. This light can never be extinguished. No matter the battles, no matter the enemy, that cannot be extinguished. We are establishing that. That our Lord Jesus Christ, they tried, crucified him, burying. But the third day he rose again from the dead. Can never be extinguished, my sisters and brothers. That's one perspective. But let us use the battle for us. That we will fight various battles. And when you look at it, these are giants of various sort, you know. My sisters and brothers, look at it. This one has a spearhead of 300 shekels. That's number one. What happened? Dead. Is it? During the course of time, another battle. El Anan. Is it? He had a spear with a shaft like a weaver's rod, long. Still another battle. Took place of God. This one is a strange and scary giant. 6 fingers on each hand and 6 toes. Scary indeed. And my sisters and brothers, for us today, many of us do have various battles that we are fighting. Scary battles, as if we believe two we believe. It might be sickness. It might be some persons who are against us. It might be some form of disappointment. It's just something. This 6-finger or 12-finger and 12-toed giant of sickness that is in our lives. My sisters and brothers, do not forget that support is there for you. Isn't there we hear the words of Jesus saying, come unto me, all you who are tired and heavy laden, and I will give you rest. Take my yoke and put it on, for my yoke is easy and my burden is light, or come to me. Yes, haven't we heard that? Yes, you will find rest. This is where exhausted people, battle-worn people would come. And there's a guarantee. Something is guaranteed. Even in the midst of the giants that you face, the support will be there. You know, it was Jesus who said, I will never leave you nor forsake you. The Holy Spirit is with us. Yes, the King Jesus might seem not to be around, but the whole Holy Spirit is with us, my sisters and brothers. He will fight for us. Are you exhausted? Are you exhausted? Take note of these battles, one after the other, one after the other, but victory is guaranteed. Victory will be there for you, my brother, my sister. Support will be there for you in the midst of your exhaustion, in the midst of when you're weary, in the midst of when you're tired of fighting many battles. Look, brother, look, sister, the support is there. You have other soldiers with you, your church sisters and brothers, possibly your own family and friend. They are there with you to help you through the battle. But more than anything else, Lord, the Lord Jesus Christ is with you through the power of the Holy Spirit, fighting for you, and victory will be yours. The light of Israel, the light of God, will not be extinguished, will always be there for you. So what is it saying? Do not give up. Do not give up. Although the battle may be hot and the conflict sore, though rocky the road as we journey along, just take a look to Jesus, and he will
carry you through, my sisters and brothers. Am I hearing a hallelujah from somebody? Somebody who had fought many battles and experiencing many victories. And yes, you are weary, but you have a past. And you see where God had carried you. The grace of God had brought you thus far. You have fought many battles and exhausted. So is it you are still fighting, but you are not alone. You are not alone, my brother, my sister. Victory is guaranteed. Your victory is secured in Christ. Mm-hmm. Never fight these battles before. But take it from me, my brother. Take it from me, my sister. It could be the 12 finger and 12 toe giant from Gath. It's going down. It could be El Anan with this spear that is as long as a weaver's rod. He's going down, my sisters and brothers. It could be the Hushite. It could be the Hushite killed Saf, one of the descendants of Rapha. It could be Saf. He's going down. Whatever that giant is going down. Because you have the support. In Jamaica, we say we have the Bakitive. We have soldiers and we have God, my sisters and brothers. But the thing is this, is that we are always in battle. But we know who will fight for us. Bear that in mind today. These giants are going down in the name of the Lord. Amen. Let us pray. Lord, we thank you. Thank you for the battles that we have fought already, and even for those that we are experiencing today. We thank you that you have never left us in any way, that even though we are exhausted and weary, you are there with us. Help us, Almighty God, that we may depend upon you, knowing fully well that it is in your name we have the victory. So matter the giants may be, no matter the nature of the giants, whatever it may be, we thank you that we can be victorious, because the lamp of Israel will never be extinguished. In your name we pray. Amen and amen.

at that first drop of rain that you start to hear. 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

As beautiful day opens and we enjoy the breath of life, come and enter into His presence as creatures shaped by our one and only Creator. He will carry us through paths of righteousness. 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And whatsoever you may face, He will give you just a glimpse of His majesty and bountiful love. Come into His presence.

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whole language is so pretty and nice to be better last. Because you should have won how much you could have won in that realm. Hermano, like we can. So I know. You see that we try to appear for a thing, we can try to learn.

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Last year his song was voted the number one song in Trinidad and Tobago. Speaking about Little Black Boy, the reigning monarch of Trinidad and Tobago, name of the song, Unity. Let's welcome Winston Peters, the Gypsy.

0: Take all of us.
1: Thank you. Thank you very kindly. You're wonderful. Welcome to Spectacular 1998. Are we having a good time or what? 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

Morning, church. Welcome to each and everyone. I invite you to stand this morning so we can begin our morning worship this Sunday, giving thanks to God for everything that He has done for us during the week.

0: name of our name. Amen. 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
1: Amen.
2: Amen, amen. Strong and powerful, Father, is his name. Ah, his name is greater, his name is higher than the rest, his name is better than the rest. His, what a name. Yes, sir. When we call on his name, he make a way. Yes. Are you with me, church?
3: Amen.
2: You know what it had been to you? You had called on his name, and he make a way.
3: Yes, sir.
2: Make a way for you, he make a way for your family, he make a way. Wherever you are, God will always make a way.
3: Amen.
2: He can make a way in the deserts. He can make a way in the cities. He can make a way on the islands. He can make a way just anywhere we are. Don't forget to call on his name. There is power in calling on Jesus' name. Don't only think it, because sometimes we only think the name. We need to call the name. Never mind who is beside you, never mind where you are. Call Jesus' name. He is his name. He and his name is there to use. Use it. If you have your key, it's not make sense to you to get in front of the door and don't use your key. You need to use the key.
3: Yes, sir.
2: His name is the key to blessings. And let us believe it, that without blessing, we don't know where.
3: Yes, sir.
2: Without blessing, we don't know where at all. Let's bow to the Lord as we give him thanks. Mighty and Heavenly Father, this morning, to the amazing gods, to the Lord of Lords, to the King of Kings, to the ruler of this universe, to the God that save us, but also the God that keep us. Today we are thankful for life because we are kept by the mercies of God. God, we could have been like anybody else, get sick and die. We couldn't be like anybody else in the hospital today. We could be like anybody else cast away in the seas. But God, we are alive. We are not altogether healthy, God, but we are healthy enough to come. Our mouth is healthy to praise. Oh God, our lungs is healthy to praise. Lord God, our feet is healthy to drag or to walk to come into your house this morning. Father God, we are waiting on blessing this morning. We don't want to live off of the blessings of yesterday. We don't want to live off of the blessings of last week. God, we want blessing today.
3: Yeah.
2: Lord, when we come to your house, we are not demanding, but we are expecting. We are not demanding, but we are waiting. God, we do not want to go from your house this morning without we receive a blessing from you. God, I pray that you guide us. I pray that your presence and your power be with us to do us good today. Hear our prayer and receive our worship, Lord, because we are asking it in the name of the name that is above every other name. The name of Jesus.
3: Yes,
2: we pray with thanksgiving. The church of God will say, Amen.
3: Amen. Amen.
4: Now, church, we're going to have our responsive reading this morning. And this morning, we're going to read two chapters from and two verses. Okay? So, and we're going to read all together. There will be no response, but all of us together will read these two chapters and these two verses. The first one to read will be 2 Corinthians chapter 9, verse 7. It will be projected so all of us can read together. Please give us. Okay. And 1 Corinthians chapter 4 verse 2.
1: Our garden has prospered.
4: This is okay, let's go. Let's read together. Every man according as he purchases in his heart, so let him give. Not gradually. Moreover, it is required in the steward that a man be found faithful. Okay? You can have your seat, and also let's open our hymnal and turn to hymn 159 as we sing together, "There is Power in the Blood." Everybody, hymnal is in the hand open, and we're going to sing together, "There is Power in the Blood."

the blood of the Lamb. And at this time, I'm going to invite the person who are in charge to come forward. We're going to pray now for all the six we have been praying for during the week, all the people that we have been praying for during this week.

0: Father, this morning, Father God, as we go before your presence, we give you, Lord, all the honor. We give you all the glory. We magnify your name this morning, Lord, for who you are. For you are God and God alone. We give you thanks this morning for strength, for health, and for all that you have done in our life and whatever you have to do. Thank you, Lord, for your presence among us this morning, and that you will continue to be with us through the Father part of this day. This morning, as we bow before you and we put our sick one into your hand, we have Melvin, Victor, Noel, and Edna. Father God, you know each and every one of them. You know them better than us, for you are their creator. We ask you, Lord, a portion of healing into their body. Father God, wherever they are this morning or this moment, Father God, we ask you, Lord, that they may feel your presence moving around them. And Lord, we ask you in the name of your Son, Jesus, healing, powerful healing into their body. And Father God, that they may realize that without you, there will be no healing. Father God, that they have to put you first place, Father God, in their life. And ask you, Lord, and depend on you and have faith that you are going to heal your master, God. Continue to be with them. Continue to be with the doctors, the nurses, the medication, the instrument, whatever he has to use on this sick one, Master God. And that everything, Master God, will be in one accord if it is pleasing unto you. Thank you once more, Master God, for this moment. And I pray in others, but in the name of your Son, Jesus, with thanksgiving. Amen.
1: After the prayer for the sick, we now have the reading of our daily devotion, the devotional.

0: joy in giving. And it takes from the book of Acts, chapter 20, verses 17 through 24 and 34 through 35. Now from Miletus he sent to Ephesus and called for the elders of the church. And when they came to him, he said to them, "You know from the first day as I set foot in Asia, how I was with you the whole time, serving the Lord with all humility, with tears, with the trial that called me through the plots of the Jews, and that it did not shrink back from proclaiming to you anything that was profitable or from teaching it to you in public and from home to home. I testify to both Jews and Greeks about repentance toward God and faith in our Lord Jesus. And now I am on my way to Jerusalem, both in my spirit, not knowing what I will encounter there, except that in tone after tone the Holy Spirit testified to me that chains and affliction are waiting for me. But I count my life of no value to myself, so that I may finish my course and my ministry I received from the Lord Jesus to testify to the gospel of grace. You yourself know that these hands have provided you and have provided my needs and for those who were with me. In every way I show you that my laboring like this, it is necessary to help the weak and to keep in mind the words of the Lord Jesus. For he said, it is more blessed to give than to receive.
1: Amen.
0: When Kerry's young son was going through yet another surgery related to muscular dystrophy, she wanted to take her mind off her family situation by doing something for someone else. She should round up her son, old grown but gentle, use his shoes and donate them to a ministry. Her giving prompted friends and family members and even neighbors to join it, and soon more than 200 pair of shoes were donating. Although she drives me to bless others, Carrie feels her family was blessed more. The whole experience relied, lifted up spirit and helped us to focus upward. Paul understand how important it was for followers of Jesus to give generously. On his way to Jerusalem, the apostle Paul stopped in Ephesus. He knew it would likely be in his last visit with the people of the church he founded. In his farewell address to the service to God, and encouraged them to do the same. Then he concluded with Jesus' words, "It is more blessed to give than to receive." Jesus wants us to freely and humbly give ourselves. When we trust him to guide us, he'll provide opportunities for us to do so. Like Carrie's family, we may be surprised by the joy we experience as a result. So let us practice giving, as the word says, "Blessed are the cheerful giver, and the greater blessing will be who give than who receive." God bless your church.
1: Amen. Amen.
2: And now we're going to enjoy this morning a special from the

To God be all the glory. Amen. That we can able to celebrate this morning the supper of the Lord I've established for the church. And we have a covenant of Emmanuel Baptist Church that we want to read together. That's an agreement. That's a commitment that we make as a church to fulfill. And so, you are that member, you are also will have the privilege to read with us the covenant of Emmanuel Baptist Church. I want to ask us to stand everywhere as we will follow the usual direction of the covenant. As the members of Emmanuel Baptist Church, we affirm that we have been brought by divine grace to repent and believe in the Lord Jesus Christ, baptized in the name of the Father, Son, and Holy Spirit, and set upon the sound foundation of God's Word, recognizing that we are one body under the headship of Christ, and thus members one of another. We engage by the strength of the Holy Spirit to love Christ as our first and greatest love, and to seek God's kingdom first through regular devotion to Scripture and prayer, faithful participation in corporate worship, fellowship within the body, and service as unto Christ. Unity, refusing to gossip, praying for one another, helping one another through trials, and encouraging one another in godliness. We will not forsake the assembling of ourselves together, nor neglect to pray for ourselves and others. We will rejoice at each other's happiness and endeavor with tenderness and sympathy to bear each other burdens and sorrows. To contribute cheerfully and sacrificially to the financial support of the church, the aid of those in need, and the evangelism of all people. Amen, amen. You can have your seats at this time. And as we go through the Lord's Supper, we do want to participate if they are members of any other church, Christian church, Baptist church, or church that you are baptized in the name of the Father, Son, and Holy Ghost by immersion, by dipping into the water. And you are here and you want to participate with us, we will permit that to happen. Members of the church, as we examine our life, we will make our own personal decision whether we should take the Lord's Supper or don't take the Lord's Supper. I'm going to invite at this time the deacons to come to the table, and those who are going to take of the Lord's Supper will please stand as
we will prepare to go into prayer. And prayer, praying for our own sins, the forgiveness of our sins. Never mind what you have committed. God is willing to forgive you if you are willing to ask for it and willing to depart from it. So let us take time to pray at this time. Father, the church is praying. The church is talking to you. God, what we want at this time before even touch the bread or the cup, before drinking it, we don't want to be unworthy of participating. The only way we are worthy to participate is you forgive us. So at this time, O God, as the church is praying, forgive the sins that are confessed. Cleanse us, O God, with your blood, with your power from on high. God, we want to be clean so we can able to participate in what is sacred. The bread and the cup is very sacred. It is for us not to do it unconfessed. But Lord, I pray at this time that you will restore back our sinful condition. Restore us back, O Lord, to the right mind and the right thoughts and the right fellowship. Now, God, you are the God that looks in the heart. You're not looking on the outside. You look in the heart. And you are the one that hear the whisper prior this morning. I confess the church prior as your pastor, as your leader. I confess, Lord, where we have failed as a church. We, Lord, ask you to cleanse us collectively, that we will always be in the right place, right position, right decisions in regards to your things. Now I pray now you cover the bread and bless the bread, of which we will take it, remembering your sacrificial body upon Calvary's cross. Bless us, O God, and we are asking this in Jesus' name. Amen. Amen.

could just say to us, for us, I receive of the Lord that which also I deliver unto you, that the Lord Jesus, the same night in which he was betrayed, he took bread. When he had given thanks, he broke it, eat it, and said, take, eat, this is my body, which is broken for you, this do in remembrance of me. After the same manner, he took the cup. But he has stopped, saying, this cup is the New Testament in my blood. This do ye as often as you drink it in remembrance of me. For as often as you eat this bread and drink this cup, you do show the Lord is dead till he come. Whosoever shall eat this bread and drink this cup of the Lord unworthily shall be guilty of the body and the blood of the Lord. But let a man examine himself, and so let him eat of that bread, of the bread, and drink of that cup. For he that eateth and drinketh unworthily, eateth and drinketh damnation to himself, not discerning the Lord's body.

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We cannot imagine sometimes what it is was to take our sins and nail to the cross. But even if we can't know and see the sins that were nailed to the cross, be thankful as we take and eat the bread, remembering what he did for us. Let's eat together.

0: God is darling, please pray.
1: How grateful we are for this another opportunity that thou has granted unto us, that we can gather around your supper table. And Father, we are here this morning in remembrance of what was done for us on Calvary's cross. Father, we thank you for that great love for us, dear Father. We thank you for that willingness of your Son Jesus to die for us. And Father, we thank you for that spilled blood, that blood that flowed from Calvary's cross, dear Father, for our sins, for our redemption, for our healing, for our strength, dear Father. Father, and I just bless this cup at this moment. We know that it is not blood, but it represents that precious blood, dear Father. And Father, we just ask that thou will bless the cup and bless each one of us, dear Father, as we partake of it, dear Father. In the precious name of Jesus, I pray with thanksgiving. Amen.
0: As we take the cup in our hands, remembering now the blood. When we think on the blood, we don't only want to think on human blood, which is very scary sometimes to see people bleeding, or even ourselves. But Jesus bled until he died. And with the blood, he purchased, he paid for our sins. God was satisfied with the sacrifice of his Son. And he satisfied God by giving his blood. Without the shedding of blood, there is no remission of sins. Thank God for Jesus' blood. Let's drink in his memory. Have your seat, church. We want to continue to bless the Lord. Somebody take it. Somebody take it here for me. We want to continue to bless the name of the Lord Jesus Christ. Praise as we receive at this time. Announcement, right? Okay. So we have the announcement that we have for setting out the notices, as I just say, the notices of the church that is set out for this week. Those things in which we can get ourselves directly doing. Let us do it. What we are not going to do, we pray for those who have something directly to do for the week. And to information, well, tomorrow, Monday, we want to begin a time of praying and fasting for the church, the congregation in El Cibar, that we need to establish. We need to have a pastor there. You know that, right? Pastor Carson, who is here with us, who did a good, wonderful work. It is left on my shoulder, my responsibility. I'm doing my best, but I cannot continue with it all the time. And so we need to pray that God will provide somebody in the leadership of the congregation in El Cibar. So from tomorrow Monday night, 10 o'clock, some people don't eat from that time, we proclaim a fast until 2 o'clock, until 1 o'clock, the following day on Tuesday. Prayer and fasting is not only to stop praying. If you have stop eating, if you have a surgery and they tell you you can't eat from 6 o'clock in the evening until the, never mind what time the surgery, come out 4 or 5 o'clock, you're still there, want something to eat. But prayer and fasting is to abstain from eating, but to be praying. I'm not establishing an hour, but I'm asking the church that we will be praying about this, that God will be the God who is a provider. So from 10 o'clock tomorrow night until 1 o'clock, the fasting will not break. And somebody was saying to me yesterday, I never understand the term so good about breakfast or desayuno, desayunar. And it's okay, break it up, desayunar. When you eat something, you break the fast, right? You break the fast, you mash it up, you stop fasting. So give yourself that, give God that time to be praying. As we set that in our deacon board meeting and agree on that we will take a time for prayer. So I just want us to have this in mind that we start in the night. But Monday is holiday. I always want to remind us, let us take care of ourselves, take care of our family. A lot of things happen sometimes on holidays, and we want to keep ourselves and keep on praying that the Lord will bless us, that nothing that we will not desire to happen will happen during activities or different movement that you will have for tomorrow, Monday. Tuesday, Black Heritage. Black Heritage is coming up for next month. You know what it is. You know it's our celebration. It's Emmanuel Black Heritage Celebration. And we need to coordinate what we are going to, our Modesto say, what we're going to tell for this year. We need to tell them. And so, Black Heritage Committee, you are ready. I'm not calling name here today, but you were already contacted through the chat that we have for Black Heritage. I'm expecting you to come with your ideas, not only the leader's responsibility, but come with your ideas so we can able to have that ready and start moving on to our planning or organization. Tomorrow, Tuesday, that will be at 6:30. Thursday, our prayer meeting at 6:30, and we have a special chat about kidney problem. Who don't want to hear about that today? You are out of all of the communication and things. You should know about it. We want to know about it. You might not suffering, but somebody, our friends or others, might be passing through it. So we want to get this direct information from a medical doctor, right? Is there a medical doctor that is going to give us this chat? We hope that it's not only age of a people that come, but you younger one need to know from a very early age, right, Sister Stacy? We know what that is from a very early age, and still dealing with that as you attend to others who are passing through it. So we are going to ask you to come out for this chat on the Friday. Those who are going to be on the mission trip for Panama, we ask you to be in the meeting. Everybody that is going, your children, your husband, your wife, everybody will come. I don't want to tell you what I tell the others, but I'm going to say it. If you're not coming to meeting, you're not going. You need to know what we're going to do. It's not one paseo. It's not one paseo. It's not one. It's not what some people call me and he says, I hear you don't have an excursion, I can go with you. No, we know they got no excursion. We're going to work on basically two churches that we are going to visit. We're going to work, we're going out on the street to evangelize. We're going to witness, we're going to bring people for the Lord and invite people to that congregation there at the two churches, first it's Smyan Baptist Church and Bethany Baptist Church in Cologne. And so we want you to come so that you will know. know exactly what are the things that we are going to do. The information will be released, and then you don't. Sometimes people don't come, and the next thing they call in to see what they say about this and what. I don't know nothing. You're going, but you don't know nothing. You can't go in on a trip like this that we are going to be into, and you are not here. By the way, let me say to our congregation, we are going to be absent, but God is going to be here. Hello. So we're not close Emmanuel Baptist Church, not even in a pandemic with the shitty up. So we're not close Emmanuel Baptist Church because we go in and do something out there for the Lord Jesus Christ. So some of you have to replace me and replace others. Hello. We don't want to drop the church attendance because some of us going. That's a good time for us to come to the house of the Lord because some is going to be on mission and we'll be praying for them. Saturday, the practice, 10 a.m., children choir, 4:30, the youth choir, and 7 o'clock, the young adult will be in their meeting. Follow me with this for next week, Sunday. Next week Sunday is Children's Day. Ah, the little picnic them day. Some of the adults then started to say, we the picnic too. Yeah. So we need to celebrate with the children then. We need to celebrate with the children then. We don't want only children come. We don't only want picnic to come. We want the parents, husband, and papa and mama come. So what I'm saying here, follow me, what I'm saying, we have Children's Day. But we want to have it Family Day likewise. All right? Family Sunday. That means we want as much as possible that the family can be in the house of the Lord for a Sunday. So when we celebrate the children, we can able to greet the papa them that is here and the mama them that is here and the brother and the sister and the family. Let's see who can bring out them family. Family to the house of the Lord. Let's invite them. And let us have a big, big, big service on Sunday. We believe that Father's Day will be big, but we want to start it from the children's Sunday to have and the brother and the sister and the family. Let's see who can bring out them family to the house of the Lord. Let's invite them. And let us have a big, big, big service on Sunday. We believe

And so in the evening, or night, whichever you want to call it, from 6 o'clock Sunday evening until 12 o'clock in the night, there are a special prayer vigil at the First Baptist Church, Vigilia de Oración. And so sometimes some people don't come to a regular prayer meeting, but you like go because all the churches they want to be together. I believe this is a time of fellowship that we can able to have, you know, with all other churches. Emmanuel will have a half an hour period to pray. And so we need our praying people in our church. All of us should be praying people, but we want to participate in praying. You have opportunity to sing or to have word of encouragement. Our participation would be basically people praying. And so I believe, if I'm not mistaken, returning around 8 o'clock, 8:30 is our participation of Emmanuel Baptist Church. But I want to encourage us. Let's come out. Let's go out there next week Sunday. Somebody said, I am until 12 o'clock, Pastor. I can't go till 12. How that might be for us. Sometimes we stay home watching television until 12 o'clock. When I either watch baseball or basketball, never mind what the words you finish, I either watch it. We finish sometime 1 o'clock in the morning. Still there watching some game. We start 10:30. But we watch pictures and we watch different things late in the night. Let us go out there and be with other churches. Not only our Baptist churches is going to be there, but we're expecting some of the other Christian churches from the archipelago that will join in, Spanish or whatever, that was going to join in there to this great prayer vigil. San Andres need us to pray. Amen? There are a lot of things we need to pray for. And things are not going to happen on the island until the church people then pray for it. Hello? Until the church people then pray for it. And so our little prayer alone might not be what we want. We want everybody, all our Christians that believe in prayer, get together to pray. So I just want you to know that. Set that on your agenda for Children's Day's night there at First Baptist Church. These are the announcements.

0: build up our congregation. Anytime we see us, Scandi, let me occupy meanwhile, say something meanwhile, the praise group get their space. Let us always try to build up our congregation. Build it up. Our congregation should never go in decline. We should always try to do our part in making our congregation to grow for the praises and for the glory of God.
1: Thank you, Pastor, for the announcements. And let us stand. Brothers and sisters, this is the time that we want to reach one another. Welcome. And we also want to hug, kiss, and let you know that we love.

0: each and every one. Welcome one, welcome twice, and welcome in the name of our Lord and Savior Jesus Christ. In a special way, we want to recognize today Jenny Corpus. We are standing, just lift your hand wheresoever you are. Jerry Corpus. We have Nicole Duanis Torres. And we have Albert Maina Pumir Cano in the middle.
1: Oh, yes. Welcome, Maina.
0: Welcome, and nice. We want to welcome those who are logging onto the website also. Welcome.

0: Can you have your seat?
1: At this moment, we just want to see those of you that have had your birthday from the past week until today. Would you stand so that we can recognize you and sing happy birthday for you? On the screen, we have
2: Ashley Farmer-Smith,
1: Richard Suarez, Finburn Gomez, Eileen Hooker, Miles Gerson Garcia. Okay? May the Lord continue to bless your life as you have the privilege to complete another year of blessings. It's a year of blessings. May the Lord give you the desire of your heart and may He give you the privilege to live to see many, many more. Blessing. If you are synthesizing with us this morning and you have had your birthday from the past week until today, we are desiring the same thing to you. Happy, happy birthday, and may the Lord continue to bless your life. Let us sing happy birthday.

Yes, blessings to each and every one of you. And we now get ready. We continue render, and we will lift up the offering to our Lord and Savior at this time. Ushers, please come forward. And I ask Miss Dale to please pray for the offering that would be lifted up.

0: Malachi 3:10 before the offering be lifted. Immediately after the prayer.
1: Our Heavenly Father, this morning we are so thankful to be here in your house once more. We thank you for sparing our life and for blessing us to be here. Now, Heavenly Father, we just want to bless this offering that will be taken up. Dear God, we ask that you bless each hand, that you help us to be cheerful givers, that we give out of a heart of gratitude, remembering all what you are doing for us and what you have done for us. So bless us this morning and bless our offering. And help us, dear God, that it will be multiplied to do all the many things, dear God, that you have for us to do for your work. In Jesus' name I pray. Amen.
2: Malachi chapter 3 verse 10 says, bring ye all the tithes into the storehouse, that there may be meat in my house, and prove me now herewith, saith the Lord of hosts, if I will not open you the windows of heaven and pour you out a blessing, that there shall not be room enough to receive it. Let us read together Leviticus 27:30. And all the tithe of the land, whether of the seed of the land or of the fruit of the tree, is the Lord. It is holy unto the Lord.
0: Thank you for the reading, Sister Denver. And I just like to inform that there will be two offerings taken up this morning. The second offering will be taken for someone that is as required for it. Okay? So just have it in mind. There will be two offerings this morning.

Congregation, let us stand everywhere as we now enter to our period of adoration courses.

0: reason that we are here this morning is because we are worshiping someone that merits all the worship, all the honor, all the glory,
1: yes,
0: all the adoration that we can give to this special person, and that is Jesus. We are here this morning. He is the reason that we are here this morning. And we just want to thank Him for giving His life for us and for being here with us this morning. He is the reason. Right, my brother?
1: That's right, sis. Yes, only reason.

Amen, amen. He is a good reason to live. Sometimes we might come to that point of asking the question, what am I living for? Have you ever asked it? What am I living for? To work for your children? To work for your family? To work for yourselves? What is life? What are we living for? At the end of the day, sometime nothing is going to live. We might just be a shell of our own selves. What it used to be 20, 30, 40, 50 years back, you are not even half of it. What am I living for? The Christian find the hope in Jesus. I'm living for God. I'm living to die for God. And I'm living to go to heaven one of these days. When I stop living with the hope of heaven, I stop have a reason to live. Because to be present, to be absent from this body, Paul said, is to be present with the Lord. Amen. And there is no life after eternity. There is life after this life. But as far as eternity, if it's eternity, if it's eternal, there is nothing beyond that. So I'm living for one day, be in the presence to meet God, to meet my Savior. Some might say to meet your family, your father, your mother, your grandfather. They will not be as important for me and to meet Jesus Christ, my Redeemer, and to see the mansion that he had prepared there for you and for me too. Amen. There is a mansion Jesus promised that. So this song had a reason to be. And thank you all, praise group, for blessing us so much. We have two texts that we read earlier, and I just want to read back the last one, and that is in 1 Corinthians chapter 4 and verse 2. You can focus both of them. But together we say, moreover, it is required. You finish the other part. It's two words. It is required in what? That a man before what? Okay, fine. A woman too. I'm fitting it too. That we be found faithful. And me too. Yeah. Father God, I pray that you bless the church this morning. I pray, oh God, that you be with us with the thoughts of the day. Father, help us to be faithful, to be full of faith, and to be faithful day after day with what you call us to be. Bless us, Lord, and proclaim your truth today. I'm praying that you do that for us. In Jesus' name, amen. Thursday night, we had a very important task. And our speaker talked to us about tithing. And
is not because he didn't say what he was to say. But I thought it wise as our leaders at prayer meeting had set out about tithing, that I will talk to us this morning a little bit about tithing. Tithing is biblical, amen? It's biblical. From the history of our church, from I was pitting a long time ago, some of you just some time ago, it was taught in this church from Reverend Noel until today. They teach us about tithing. The church always celebrates a month of stewardship. I remember me using some booklet on kind of a yellow book in the past, talking about stewardship, and we talk about this on the school training union all around. And I want to give you most of the passages that we will focus on today that you can able to write down if you want to write down or catch the sketch or take picture, whatever it is. But I want to teach us and talk to us more on teaching a little bit more extensive than what we have said Thursday. It was very graceful for us to listen to Christian that was in our studies talking about their willingness, not only their willingness but their practice of giving the Lord what belonged to him. We do not give the offering of our tithe. The tithe don't belong to us. So you can't give what is not yours. Are you following me here? So when I place my tithe in the offering plate, I'm being a good steward and say, God, you give me what's a whole this amount, and you remind me in your word that all that not for me, some belongs to you, to God. It's like if somebody send you a money gift or whatever and said, go by this place and take out this amount of money. But out of the 100 that I send to you, only 90,000 are for you. 10 you deliver to somebody else. So I am responsible. I'm receiving 100,000 from the person that sent it to my account, Western Union or whatever it is. And it said, not remember now, not take all. Because all that are yours. It is your responsibility, because the other person know that they are sending the money. Sometimes people use other people to send a transaction and say that they can't manage this or whatever, so I send it to you and you deliver it unto them. Not because it comes into your hand and it looks like plenty, and at the same time you hold money, sometimes you feel you know what and what bill you have to pay. In fact, before you get it, you know what and what you have to pay. You come the month salary or whatever, you work, they work or whatever, and immediately unto you come the light bill and the telephone bill and the water bill, and they stop with the bill.
because there are plenty. But remember within the bills, something not belonging to you. Thank God for the Christian in Emmanuel Baptist Church that are tithers. Hello? Hello? I want to thank God for those who are not tithers, but I'm not thanking them because they don't tithe. And everybody say, well, what I said there? I'm saying that we are thankful for everybody who is part of the church. But we are thankful in a particular way in this sermon that some people that are supporting the ministries and the work of the Lord because they believe in that they need the blessing of God from their tithes. I want to prove to you that some reason, five reasons, and I quickly done with that. Reason number one, stewardship and tithe. God gave us our wealth. Every peso you got or get, God gave it to you. The shoes that you have on today, God gave it to you. We are very thankful to the Lord that we are not barefooted this morning. You're not like the man that went out and he bought some beautiful shoes. I don't know who it was, but they say about the man. And it was so pretty that he didn't want to wear it in town and have it hang up on his shoulder. And on the way in Buckingham, you know when you... When you're barefoot and you buck your toe, you know what happened. The bus and hot tub and everything going in the dirt, every little spear of dirt. My man get home and he said to his wife, thank God, oh, somebody know about it. Thank God that everybody knew his shoes. Thank God that everybody's shoes. Oh my God. But it was precious. And God give us. Psalm 24:1 say, the earth is the Lord's, and all the fullness, the world and those who dwell therein. Supporting that everything belongs to God. You might say, well, I give in to God. I don't have to give to God because God got too much. Your business. God give you as a steward, be responsible. Everything belongs to the Lord. Defining everything. When you lie down in the bed, the sheet that you cover it with, the pillow that you sleep on, God give it to you. God can take it away from us at any time. Anything you have can spoil, burn up, or whatever it is. The food that we're planning to eat when you get home, something can happen to it. And you can even have the food sometime and you don't have no stomach to eat it. Somebody know what I'm talking about here. But the Lord has everything and he wants us to remind us that he is the owner. Deuteronomy 8:18, and you shall remember the Lord your God, for it is he who gave you the power to what? To get wealth. I stop right there for us here. God give you the power to get wealth. Whether you are working or somebody is working and the money is coming into you, but it reaches to you, remember that it is within God's power to give you. Thank God he's a giver. And even though sometimes we are not responsible with what he gives us, he still gives us. He is the one that gives us. You might say, well, I got the knowledge, I am who study and went to university, I would not do and get and they give me the job. Come on, come on, come on.
There are a lot of professionals that is out there that looking at a job and can't get none. Don't tell me because you went to university. Don't tell me because you went to the best university. You can have the best university and yet somebody that didn't study in the best university like you had the job where you want. The Lord is the giver. And the Lord provide a way. And when we're talking about wealth, we're not talking about that you are wealthy, that you're rich. It can be 10,000 pesos. It can be 2,000 pesos. It can be 1,000 pesos. Remember that sometime you get to the shop and you're short of 1,000 pesos and can't find it in your purse. Hello, somebody know what I'm talking about. And you have to walk away from somewhere because you never have 5,000, only 5,000, but you never have it. And the owner said, I can't give you it because you're short of 5. And you look around and nobody where you know. Nobody to borrow it from. But thank the Lord God that He is a blessing to us. And sometimes you get out there and you're wondering, you don't have, and you wish somebody would pass to give you a hand. And God do it. God send somebody your way. God is the God that blesses you, that sometimes you are praying for something that you don't have, and out of nowhere, out of somewhere, out of your nowhere, God has sent somebody your way in order to give you something. Thank God. There are still people on St. Andrew's Island that give. Thank God there are some people that still people who are trusting God, and God know that you are trusting Him, and God continue to provide the way, and out of nowhere somebody called, there is a job somewhere. Come and inscribe and see if you can get the job. Who sent it but God? And so I say to you, God is the owner. And because we belong to Him, we also receive the benefit of being part of His family. Second reason, the purpose why God gave you your money. And we are stewards of the money that we have. You are steward of the talent that you have. You are steward of the gift that God has placed in you. God has gifted you with something. I believe that every member of the church, every part of God's family, they are gifted people. Sometimes we look at people who can sing good, better than you, or all of us can sing. Hello? All of us can sing, the person that they was asking, which, this one said I sing tenor, and the other one saying sing alto, and the other one hearing, I never hear, this person never hear nothing about that, I don't know what to say. And what you sing? Okay, contratono. So, it is even sometimes we go in contratono, we won't know. We are still singing for the glory of God. After all, we can hide back with the scripture that says we must make a joyful noise. So if I can sing melodiously to God, I can make a joyful noise unto the Lord. Because voice is what we got. Sometimes you say to them, I don't want to have no voice. Who says so? If I can talk, I have voice. And God has given me my voice to use it, to preach, to pray, to sing, to whatever it is, but God give us money. God give us money. Money is any amount that you got. And money is any amount where you don't got to. If you got it, you use it. If you can't, don't have it, you can't use it. We are steward, 1 Peter 4:10, as each one had received a gift, minister it to one another. To one another. Your gift is not
to minister to yourself. If you sing good, you don't lock up into your own house and sing to yourself or to your family. Whatever gift God give to you, use it for one another. Amen. Are you with me, church? Use it for your church. Use it for the people outside. And so if God give you money, bless the church and bless others likewise. Are you with me here? Some people reserve from giving to the church. You know, they were saying Thursday night, and people discomfident in giving, and I know I give, because they give to the pastor or whatever it is. Just touching a little bit of what you said towards the past, for my deacon. You know, and this church know, that when you give, you know they give your offering to the pastor. Are you with me here? So when people ask you that outside of the church, you say that. You are giving to God. When I give to God, and it is responsible for those that administrate the income of the Lord. It is responsible. They are the one that responsible to God, not you. Are you with me, church? So when we give, the scripture says that it is required as stewards to be faithful. A steward man to be found faithful, and a steward woman to be found faithful. It is required of the pastor of the church as a steward to be faithful to God. And every now and again, I need to take back myself to the presence of God and ask God, am I being faithful as a steward to you by what you have called me to take care of a congregation and a church? Sometimes you believe that is an easy task. Sometimes people look at it. Past week when I went to the doctor and saw various doctors, and when I get to one of the doctors, ¿en qué trabajas? Yo soy pastor. Ah, pero su trabajo es muy relajado. Sí, no, no. I tell her, no way. No way, no way. Because being a steward of a responsibility of this. When I ask the Lord constantly, Lord, I don't preach one this Sunday, what else to say next week Sunday that I don't say the same thing? But the Lord is the one who has words. Our attitudes in stewardship is important. It's not only that we come and give our offering, or some people that accustomed, they don't come to church. Thank God that we have people that still consider Emmanuel Baptist Church. They don't come to church, but they send the offering to this church. You know that, right? You know that sometimes you come into church and somebody will give you an offering and say, when you go to church, you put this in at the offering plate for me. I am thankful that people still consider Emmanuel Baptist Church and doing that. I want to believe that they do it out of the heart of love for God, of thanksgiving to God, and believe that the person who then give them money and bring it to the church. Let me say two things about this. Not they drop the offering for somebody else and put it like it is yours. Second thing, not stay with it in your purse. When people trust you to give the offering to God, they are expecting to get the blessing from God by giving. So it is our responsibility. And even go back, if you see them tomorrow, tell them, I did what you tell me to do. I gave your offering.
Are you with me in church? So the Lord, our attitude in giving, it's not that I give something, I give a 50,000 pesos, 20,000 pesos, when I get home, I needed something, I say, I'm so sorry, and I wouldn't use that 20,000 pesos, you know. And then your heart start having that desire, I never do what was right. I give, and I wasn't supposed to give. When you give unto the Lord, you give wholeheartedly. Sister Charlotte in the devotional said that the Lord loves a what kind of giver? A cheerful giver. And I was wondering, I said, no, don't go too far, no, whatever you are saying, because I have something to talk about stewardship. If you give money or resources to God, don't do it with wrong attitudes. Don't do it with an attitude. Sometimes, as I said, we have the 2,000 pesos in the purse and the 5,000 or the 10,000, and you should be in there without looking. And when you haul out, you take out the wrong money where you was to give, and the offering plate the right on top of you, and you don't wonder if I to give it or I not to give it. Should I shove back in my pocket or my purse to look for it? That's why I encourage us. Select what you are going to give to the Lord from home. Are you with me here? That's why I encourage when we are going to pray for the prayer leaders. Remember this. When we are going to ask to bless the people offering, tell them to take the money in their hand first. Remember that. Don't let that slip out of your head. Tell them, take up. You are going to bless the offering. Tell the people, take the offering in your hands. Your hands are blessed to give unto the Lord. And so, let us willingly give to God. How are we to give? Joyously. The scripture said, the Lord loved a cheerful giver. 2 Corinthians chapter 9. And verse what? 7. Yes. I mentioned to you the story of this mother that gave her daughter $1 and a $5 and tell her, you choose which one you want to give to God. Let's say a 10,000 peso and a 50,000 peso. No, or context. Or even a 2,000. Let's put it here. 2,000 and 50,000 peso. I said to the child, well, you go out there, and when you get to church, you give one, whichever you want to give to God. And when she gets back home, the offering plate gone, mother didn't look to see what she gave. But when they get home, they have the conversation, and the mother asks the daughter, which one you give to the offering? The girl said, I give the 2,000. Because... And when she get back home, the offering plate gone, mother didn't look to see what she gave. But when they get home, they have the conversation, and the mother asks the daughter, which one you give

are going to receive. The more blessing you are going to get from the Lord. And so let us be willing to give liberally, freely to the Lord. Give it as you are giving it to the Lord. I said already, when you give, put the offering money in the offering plate. It not belong to you no more. Hello? Do you understand that? No, I don't have to run to the treasury and say, I give 10,000 pesos, but I want to buy one cola. No, once I give it, I give it to God. And it's no more a question. We sometimes got to give, not only give, but we give sacrificially. We give sacrificially. The person that give tithe and give offering, give sacrificially. The person that gave beyond, I can say it because I heard Sister Solita was saying even our Bali month, when she make Bali and sell Bali, she make give it as an offering to take out our offering out of it. Hello, that's what you said, sister, right? I can call your name because you said it to us Thursday night. You know, some people are very careful in what they are giving unto God, because the more you give, God is going to reproduce. God multiply. God don't subtract from us. God multiply. Some will say, well, and we get that explanation last night as we had towards the eyes of the question, but if I don't have my job, but somebody giving you some money. When you was a child, when we have to teach even the little children. Let me say this because it's important. Teach the little children when they come to church that they must give them offering. Teach your children from the small. Because if they start giving money from little, they might say, well, I want to buy candy when I go out, or I want to buy whatever little thing. But they got to know that they can give sacrificially unto the Lord from their child. Amen. Amen. Amen. So we got to put the money in at the children because them not the work. So we have to give them so that they can able to give unto the Lord likewise. We must give proportionally. The proportion that God is asking and said, the tithe belongs to me. Every Sunday, we read the scripture of Leviticus 27:30. All the tithe of everything from the land, whether grain from the soil or fruit from the trees, belong to the Lord. So if I cut a bunch of planting and a day, sell it, even that, my tenth, some part of it belongs to God. Did I say it right? Did I say it right? Yes. If you would have sell it, it belongs to God. And so we need to know that we must honor the Lord with all our substance and with all the first fruit of all increase, so shall thy barns be filled with plenty, and thy precious shall burst out with new wine. Sometimes the Lord, maybe not all the time, but sometimes the Lord bless us with plenty. Hello, are you with me here? Plenty. I remember hearing one brother at a family table blessing, and he was saying unto the Lord some years ago, thank God for having us to live in the land of plenty. The land of plenty. Maybe every day is not plenty. Maybe someday might be porridge. Maybe someday that might be tea. But some of us know that we survive with tea and porridge and all the rest of it. Somebody know what I'm talking about? That we survive with egg and rice. Somebody know what I'm talking about? Somebody know that we are being into there. But thank God if today you have sufficient that you can give to somebody else. If there be a day that you have overflow or surplus, don't only make a spite upon you, but give somebody something. Amen, amen. The Lord has blessed us. Wherefore,

because we give our tithes. Malachi 3:10 said, bring ye therefore the whole tithe into the storehouse. And the storehouse, we understand, is the church. It's not that we have a bodega here. We have a bodega in the back there, but that's not whatever. But the place that you are to bring, I want to remind you what we said already. Don't share on your tithe. And this, I have one tithe, but I have 100,000 pesos is my tithe, but I'm going to give 50 to this one and give 20 to the other one and give 30. After all, they give to people. What you, if you that take out, if God said it's a storehouse, you must bring his tent, bring it to God. If you want to give somebody, give out of what you have. Are you with me here, church? The church, Christians, we need to accept that we can't play with God's tithe. Sometimes we play with things. It's not only people that play, I don't play too. If it's even that, we know. But we take things in a play way. And believing that the new trend that is going on, in believing that tithe is old time things and you must do that, but the Bible said that there is a blessing in giving your tithe. The Bible says it belongs to God. What belongs to God belongs to God. Are you with me, church? We don't come to the temple and say, make we turn it into a basketball field or a baseball field. The temple is holy for the Lord. The purpose of the tithing is to teach you always to put God first. So that's the reason why we take out our tithe first. And when we don't take it out first and we make it stay there, that is the last thing I weigh. Sunday don't come yet, so but Monday then, eh? Every day we have expense. There is no day that we don't have expense. And I don't want to go back to the bills, but I go back to the rice and to the sugar and to whatever the water done or whatever it is. And we say, God, lend me. How many people here borrow from God already? How many people borrow from God? And some people sing the song, trust and obey. And some people say, trust and obey. Now, Sunday, when we were sitting here, you never know how the song goes. And you think, you never have your own hymnal. And they sing and they sing and they're out there leading. They don't have nothing to project. And if you never have a hymnal and the church never have a hymnal, you think that when they say trust and obey. But we sometimes trust from God, borrow from God, and we don't pay back God. But we would use what he said, but God, but you understand. Don't worry about that. You understand. God, you there for. You don't see me, but I know they see you. So because I know they see you, I can able to do whatever it is. Some people are still stealing God's tithe. Silence in the courts. Silence in the courts. From Abel brought his first fruit, Abraham paid tithe to Melchizedek, Jacob at Bethel become a tither, Moses make it to be an institute as a law. Jesus dealt with the nation that tithed, and some of them was tithing and they was giving of this, a little bush of this, and then count every leaf of it and then give the tithe off of it. And Jesus said, it's not only about giving, it's about your heart likewise. You don't give and don't you ever, I don't want to hear none of you say how much you would give to the church, to the Lord. No, they talk and said, I don't have to do nothing because last month I give this amount. Be careful, not play with God's tithes. Don't boast of what you they give because somebody they give more of you. Are you with me here? Anything you give is one thing that is sacred. Is that anything that you are giving it and giving it with a whole heart unto the Lord. Let me quickly go to the last one, last reason.
God brings miraculous multiplication. Someone said, God, I didn't give you, but God, you know. Said in 90, not my work. And God said, I know how it can work. I can multiply your 90%. I would always say to you, try God. If you tithe 1 month and God don't multiply the rest, not tithe again. But I can guarantee you that the Lord will multiply what you give. For this is what the Lord said in 1 Kings 17:14. The God of Israel said, the jar of flour will not be used up and the jug of oil will not run dry until the day the Lord give rain on the land. Sometimes you might believe you have only a little bit of sugar and you find more than what you think you have. Sometimes you might believe you only have a little bit of rice and you have more of what you find. Sometimes you might have the chicken inside and you believe you have less. And when you go, you have more than what you think. Sometimes the food is able to stretch some days more than what is stretched other days. Are you with me here? Can somebody not eat that amount? Somebody might eat less. But we want to know that the Lord is a provider. Please don't say these things. Don't you say, I can't afford to tithe. You have heard people say that. You have said that. I can't afford to do that. Because I know they make enough money for myself. And do they give it to the church? But believe that God is able to multiply. God is able to multiply what you stay with. There is a promise from the Lord. Remember whosoever in 2 Corinthians 9:6, whosoever sow sparingly will also reap what? And whoever sow generously will also reap. Okay. Punto final. That's what God says. And what God says, I no discuss it. I can't write it better and I can't make it better. But the Lord, if you want to get sparing blessing, then give sparingly. Me no want sparing blessing. Me no want blessing with the day and everybody else don't get. And what left you, nobody want the least. The leftover, yes, sister, thank you. We don't want the leftover. That everybody else, they don't make all the repartition, all the sharing. And since you never give generously, well, you ain't get this little bit. Let us be generously before the Lord. The great reward of the tither in Malachi 3:10, I will open you the windows of heaven and pour out for you such blessing that they what? There will not be room enough to receive it. God, the God is who promised that. He promised to bless you and bless you. Don't store up treasure here on earth where they can be eaten with moths and get rusty and where thieves break into and steal. Store your treasure in heaven where they will never become moths, eaten or rusty, and where they will be safe from all thief. I finish it here. And I'm going to ask you to do something unusual. Some of you maybe that watch me in Sibari this morning, maybe know where you're going to.
But a man then might ask you to take out your purse and hold it in your hand. No, you know, it's not like some churches where they have an activity and then tell the lady then to take out the earring and come and drop it into this, and they take out, somebody know what they're talking about, and bring your whole purse and bring your tarjeta and drop it into one day and bring everything and they go and take it. Now, we don't practice that in Emmanuel. I want to talk about blessing. You know, before I get to what I'm doing is that the person that get baptized and when they start talking about the tithing, he said, when he's baptized in Paris, never get baptized. Our purse is not Christians. So you just put your hand on your purse. Ladies, the man they can haul out theirs and have it in their hand. Whether it look good or it not look good, it's your purse. Don't care about what the person's purse look like, it's their purse. Ladies that might have their wallets there, whatever, I want to pray God blessing upon yours. Let us stand. Let us stand. Then we are going to sing that I'm not my own when we finish. Praise team, not my own. You can get your mic from right where you are or you wanted to. But I want to pass the blessing of the Lord upon or income. Are you with me here? Everybody had their hand by the purse. Ladies, you can take your purse. It's on hand still free. Take it up in your hand. It's your purse. Not your forget it in church. Take it in your hand. Let us go to the Lord as we pray. Lord, I know, and I thank you. I want to be a good steward, Lord God. Whatever you want to repeat with me, you say it there softly. God, I want to be a good steward. My money don't belong to you, God. My money belong to you. It don't belong to me. It belong to you. My tithe don't belong to me. I realize, Lord, that I am just an administrator of what you give. I want to pledge, oh God, out of my purse today that when I have what you give me, I pledge that I will not stay back with what belongs to you. I'm going to give my tithes. Lord God, I pray that you will bless us for those that even give sacrificially. And Lord, this morning, I rebuke the devourer that want to destroy what we have. I rebuke the devourer, oh God. It come with sickness. It come with damages in things that we have at home. It spoil our nevera. It spoil our refrigerator. It spoil our washing machine. It spoil, oh God, the stove. It spoil our television. It spoil our telephone. I rebuke it that he will not take away God's money from us. In the name of Jesus, I pray, Lord, for the tithers that you will show to them that you are able to multiply. And God, I pray that today, this day, will start be a time of multiplication. God, in the name of Jesus, I'm declaring that their purse will have what they to give. I'm declaring that the purse will have what to maintain their home and their family.
I pray, Lord, that you will continue to make it flows into the lives so that they can able to say, Lord, I commit my income unto you. Help me to administrate the rest of it right. God, bless the church. Bless us who are tithers. And bless those who are going to try and prove it and start from today. May your blessing and your presence be in the entire church, but more than all, in the purse that we hold in our hands. In Jesus' name, amen. Amen. Amen. 178. Give a hand for 178. Remember, next week Sunday is Family Sunday. And it's Children's Day. We got to have more than 200. Hello? We got to have more than 200. Let's honor the children and honor the family as a club. I'm not my own.

Blessed is the man that walketh not in the counsel of the ungodly, nor standeth in the way of sinners, nor sitteth in the seat of the scornful. But his delight is in the law of the Lord, and in his law doth he meditate.

he shall be like a tree, planted by the rivers of water, that bringeth forth his fruit in his season. His leaf also shall not wither, and whatsoever he doeth shall prosper. The ungodly are not so, but are like the chaff which the wind driveth away. Therefore the ungodly shall not stand in the judgment, nor sinners in the congregation of the righteous. For the Lord knoweth the way of the righteous, but the way of the ungodly shall perish.

Bible said there was a thirsty woman. To a place called Jacob's Well. Her life was ruined and wasted.

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for the very first time in the Commonwealth of Zion Assembly, with a loud ovation, welcome God's anointed psalmist, Minister David G. We celebrate you.

Yes, Jesus. 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Only you can take the glory. No one can say, I made him what he is. Only God can say it. You are the one who has preserved us. We worship the master of the universe.

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is no curse on old Golgotha like there was when he died. And the crowd has passed away that stood, watched him crucified. 2,000 years.

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His voice is a strong and mighty tower, tearing down every stronghold in my life. He's the master of the wind and the storm that rages. When he speaks, all my darkness turns to light. One more time, please.

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Yes, he does. His word, he has promised.

You know he loves me too much to forsake me or to give me one trial too much. For you see, all his people have been so dearly purchased, yes. And Satan can never claim such. Oh, yes, Lord, by and by I shall see him.

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